We're at one of Munich's most spectacular settings, the Odeonsplatz, a plaza where the grand architecture of the city becomes an urban concert hall under the open sky. We'll hear a concert from the 25th edition of the music festival Classics at the Odeonsplatz, recorded in July 2026. Hi, I'm Jan Weller. The Munich Philharmonic, led by their newly appointed chief conductor, Lahav Shani, will perform Mendelssohn's Scottish Symphony, and rising star violinist Maria Dueñas will be soloist in Max Bruch's beloved Violin Concerto No. 1. We begin with music that takes us to the high seas as we board a ship caught up in a raging storm in the North Sea. That's where Richard Wagner brings us in the opening moments of his opera, The Flying Dutchman. Beneath this orchestral storm of pounding rhythms, swirling strings, and blazing brass is a story of longing and redemption, all packed into this thrilling overture. Here is Lahav Shani to lead the Munich Philharmonic in the overture to Wagner's The Flying Dutchman from the 2026 Music Festival Classics at the Odeonsplatz.

Storms on the High Seas, the overture to Richard Wagner's opera, The Flying Dutchman, opening our concert from Munich's Odeonsplatz. Vahav Shani conducted the Munich Philharmonic from the 2026 edition of the Outdoor Music Festival, Classics at the Odeonsplatz. Making her way to the stage now is the rising star violinist Maria Dueñas, who, together with the orchestra, will perform the first violin concerto by Max Bruch. From its quiet, searching opening to its soaring melodies, this concerto moves effortlessly between tenderness and passion. It's music that puts the violin front and center, giving our soloist plenty of room to tell her own story. From Munich's Odeonsplatz, here is the Violin Concerto No. 1 by Max Bruch. The Munich Philharmonic is led by its chief conductor, Lahav Shani, and the soloist is Maria Dueñas.

making her debut as soloist at the Classics at the Odeonsplatz Music Festival. That was violinist Maria Dueñas performing the first concerto by Max Bruch. With her was the Munich Philharmonic, led by Lahav Shanin. At only 23 years old, Maria Dueñas has become one of the most in-demand international soloists. She began performing with the Munich Philharmonic in 2024 and has since made regular appearances with the orchestra. And it looks like Ms. Dueñas is staying on stage to give the audience of the Odeonsplatz an encore.

performing an encore at Munich's famous outdoor plaza, the Odeonsplatz. That was violinist Maria Duenas in the Valse Triste, or Sad Waltz, by Hungarian violinist Franz von Becher. Recorded during the 25th edition of the music festival Classics at the Odeonsplatz. Next week, our European concert tour continues as we head to a truly unique venue, Germany's Wolfegg Castle, for a concert by the German Radio Philharmonic Orchestra under conductor Manfred Honeck. They'll perform music of Weber and Mozart, and Pablo Ferrandez will be soloist in the first cello concerto of Haydn. I hope you'll be listening. This concert by the Munich Philharmonic and conductor Lahav Shani will continue shortly with Mendelssohn's Scottish Symphony, the Symphony No. 3. We are at Munich's magnificent Odeonsplatz, a setting where music and history meet. The square or plaza is surrounded by historic landmarks like the golden-domed Theatine Church, the former royal palace, the Residenz, and the monumental Feldherrnhalle. And it's the spectacular backdrop for our concert for you, recorded during the 2026 season of the music festival Classics at the Odeonsplatz. We return now to music with the Munich Philharmonic and conductor Lahav Shani with Felix Mendelssohn's Symphony No. 3, titled The Scottish. The music is born out of the composer's travels to Scotland and filled with misty landscapes, ancient ruins, restless energy, and a sense of romantic adventure. Mendelssohn captures the feeling of a journey, moving from shadow and mystery toward a bright, energetic finale. Leading the Munich Philharmonic is their chief conductor, Lahav Shani. From the Odeonsplatz, here is the Scottish Symphony, the Symphony No. 3 by Mendelssohn.

Performing to a crowd of 8,000 music lovers at Munich's Odeonsplatz, that was the Munich Philharmonic in Mendelssohn's Symphony No. 3, the Scottish Symphony. They were led by Lahav Shani, closing out this concert from the 2026 edition of Classics at the Odeonsplatz. We still have time for more music with this orchestra. Here they are, conducted by Rudolf Kempe in the Symphony No. 2 by Beethoven.

The Symphony No. 2 by Ludwig van Beethoven. The Munich Philharmonic was led by Rudolf Kempe. This program was produced by Daniel Goldberg. Special thanks to Rebecca Neistat and the WFMT Radio Network team. The executive producer is Roger White. Today's program comes from a partnership with the European Broadcasting Union and Bavarian Broadcasting. Next week, our European concert tour continues as we head to Germany's Wulfegg Castle for a concert by the German Radio Philharmonic Orchestra and conductor Manfred Honeck. They'll perform music by Weber and Mozart, and Pablo Ferrandez will be soloist in the first cello concerto of Haydn. I'm Jan Weller. Thanks for listening. Celebrating 50 years, this is the WFMT Radio Network.

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0: A Nocturne in G-flat major by the Armenian composer Stefan Elmas, played there by pianist Mikhail Arapetyan. Good evening and thanks for coming.
1: From the Vermont Public Classical Concert Digest, double bassist Nick Brown and pianist Annamika McLean will perform music of Koussevitzky, Bottesini, Bach, and Nick Brown Friday, September 4th at 7 at Christ Episcopal Church in Montpelier. 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The Manchester Music Festival presents violinist Jennifer Coe performing Bach's complete sonatas and partitas for solo violin Sunday, September 6th at 3 at the Southern Vermont Arts Center in Manchester. 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

0: It's like a jig shows up in every culture. The three Norwegian dances played there by the group known as the Curious Bards. Yes, it's a trend, the very whimsically named early music ensemble. The Curious Bards, not to be confused with the Rare Fruits Council. That's another going concern these days.
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0: Lute's sonata subtitled Pastorella by Bernard Joachim Hagen, lutenist John Schneiderman, violinist Elizabeth Blumenstock, and William Skeen played the cello. 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

0: Wow. David Sanford, who is an American composer, also a jazz band leader. Fourth movement from his work, Credo, played by the Meridian Arts Ensemble. It's Extra Eclectic.
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0: Paavo Järvi and the BBC Symphony Orchestra. That performance recorded at the Royal Albert Hall in London at the very beginning of August at the BBC Proms Festival. The music of the English composer Donny Howard, her concerto for brass, subtitled Signal. We are bringing you highlights from the 2026 BBC Proms Festival throughout the remainder of the summer here on Extra Eclectic, as the Proms is not just a place to hear all the big works of the basic repertoire, but lots of new music and commissions as well.
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0: What's so amazing about that piece to me is how it depicts in sound. If you were to have a religious vision, it would likely be so alien and mysterious, even though it might be ecstasy, you still wouldn't know what to do with it, because it would be so almost frightening. That would be the apparition of the glorious Christ from Illuminations of the Beyond by Olivier Messiaen, Myung-Whun Chung, and the Orchestra of the Bastille. I'm Steve Seal. It's Extra Eclectic.
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0: Hymn to a Blue Hour by John Mackey. Music about that part of the day that's so special. Twilight, when there's neither full daylight or complete darkness. We heard the Dallas Wind Symphony, conducted by Jerry Junkin, on Music Through the Night.
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The Manchester Music Festival presents violinist Jennifer Coe performing Bach's complete sonatas and partitas for solo violin Sunday, September 6th at 3 at the Southern Vermont Arts Center in Manchester. 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

0: music inspired by Renaissance dances and Elizabethan music and poetry. Capriole Suite by Peter Warlock. William Boughton conducted the English String Orchestra on Music Through the Night. Angela Hewitt is known around the world for her Bach recordings, and coming up in just a minute, you'll hear her perform a Bach keyboard concerto.
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0: If you follow Robert Spital on social media, you can really tell that he loves nature. Just look through some of his cover photos on his Facebook page, and you'll see ocean sunsets, lily pads, and beautiful garden ponds, and hikes through the forest. We just heard Consort for 10 Winds by Robert Spital. Robert Ambrose conducted the Atlanta Chamber Winds. Choral music by Brahms coming up in just a minute, and still to come, a symphony by Haydn.
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0: Prague Waltzes by Antonín Dvořák. Yvonne Fischer conducted the Budapest Festival Orchestra. I'm Jillian Kahn, and it's always great to listen with you. Thanks a lot for being here. Hope you have a great Tuesday.
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1: Good morning. From the Fairbanks Museum in St. Johnsbury, this is the Eye on the Sky forecast. After a delightful end to August, September opens with a weather front stalled to our west, creating a wide range in conditions. Rain and showers are sliding southeast along and ahead of the front through New York into western and southern Vermont, mostly from I-89 south, spreading into New Hampshire, but mostly dry northeast, even a glimpse of sun. Those showers move out, then more showers arrive in New York late tomorrow. The forecast, showers likely through New York and from I-89 south, diminishing this afternoon. Mostly cloudy to the north and east, maybe a shower late. Highs mid-60s to mid-70s, coolest south. Tonight, any evening showers will taper off, mostly cloudy, lows in the 50s, and tomorrow, mostly cloudy, a few morning sprinkles, a rising chance of showers mid to late afternoon, mainly in New York, highs upper 60s and low 70s. I'm meteorologist Mark Breen with an Eye on the Sky.
2: This is the Composer's Datebook for September 1st. I'm John Burge. On today's date in 1785, Wolfgang Amadeus Mozart dedicated 6 string quartets to his friend and older colleague, Joseph Haydn. Earlier that year, Haydn heard some of them performed in Vienna. Leopold Mozart, Wolfgang's father, was also present and must have been elated when Haydn said, "Before God and as an honest man, I tell you that your son is the greatest composer known to me, either in person or by name." Mozart's quartets were published by the Viennese firm Artaria and generated some much-needed income for Wolfgang. Whether they made money for their publisher is another matter. 3 years later, one of Mozart's lesser contemporaries, Carl Ditters von Dittersdorf, offered Artaria 6 of his string quartets at the same price they paid Mozart, with a note that read, "I am certain you will do better with my quartets than you did with Mozart's, which deserve the highest praise, but which, because of their overwhelming and unrelenting artfulness, are not to everyone's taste." Apparently, Mozart's quartets were deemed too brainy for public taste. Well, Dittersdorf may have sold better in the 1780s, but these days, performers and audiences find Mozart's unrelenting artfulness more to their taste than Dittersdorf's sugary confections. Composer's Datebook is produced by APM, American Public Media, in collaboration with the American Composers Forum, reminding you that all music was once new.

0: And that was from Shakespeare. Viola Josef Förster composed it. 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

0: Octet finale, Felix Mendelssohn composed that, and it was performed by the Cleveland Quartet. 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
2: Good morning. From the Fairbanks Museum in St. Johnsbury, this is the Eye on the Sky forecast. After a delightful end to August, September opens with a weather front stalled to our west, creating a wide range in conditions. Rain and showers are sliding southeast along and ahead of the front through New York into western and southern Vermont, mostly from I-89 south, spreading into New Hampshire, but mostly dry northeast, even a glimpse of sun. Those showers move out, then more showers arrive in New York late tomorrow. The forecast, showers likely through New York and from I-89 south, diminishing this afternoon. Mostly cloudy to the north and east, maybe a shower late. Highs mid-60s to mid-70s, coolest south. Tonight, any evening showers will taper off, mostly cloudy, lows in the 50s, and tomorrow, mostly cloudy, a few morning sprinkles, a rising chance of showers mid to late afternoon, mainly in New York, highs upper 60s and low 70s. I'm meteorologist Mark Breen with an Eye on the Sky.

0: And that was the Andante from a piano sonata, arranged for winds there, Califex Reed Ensemble, composed by Florence Price. Johann Halvorsen coming up next, and in just a little bit, some Nathaniel Dead, if you like those stride sounds.
1: Good morning. 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

0: Hola, I am Elvio Barilari, your host for Fiesta. On our next program, we will present women composers from Venezuela, Mexico, and Brazil. Pieces by Teresa Carreño, María Granillo, Marcela Rodríguez, and Marisa Resangi. Next on Fiesta.
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0: Billy Boskovsky conducted the Vienna Johann Strauss Orchestra, and that was work by Franz Lehár, Eva. I'm Kevin O'Connor.
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2: Good morning. From the Fairbanks Museum in St. Johnsbury, this is the Eye on the Sky forecast. After a delightful end to August, September opens with a weather front stalled to our west, creating a wide range in conditions. Rain and showers are sliding southeast along and ahead of the front through New York into western and southern Vermont, mostly from I-89 south, spreading into New Hampshire, but mostly dry northeast, even a glimpse of sun. Those showers move out, then more showers arrive in New York late tomorrow. The forecast, showers likely through New York and from I-89 south, diminishing this afternoon, mostly cloudy to the north and east, maybe a shower late. Highs mid-60s to mid-70s, coolest south. Tonight, any evening showers will taper off, mostly cloudy, lows in the 50s, and tomorrow, mostly cloudy, a few morning sprinkles, a rising chance of showers mid to late afternoon, mainly in New York, highs upper 60s and low 70s. I'm meteorologist Mark Breen with an Eye on the Sky.

0: It is called Sinfonia in Classic Mode, and it was the Minuet. Joseph Marx composed that, and Stephen Sloan conducted the Bochum Symphony Orchestra. 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

0: The joyous and earworm Espana Waltz. Emil Waldteufel, Mikhail Sverchesky conducted the Gulbenkian Orchestra. I'm Kevin O'Connor. 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
1: 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We're just a minute away from music with Walter Parker on this Tuesday morning on Vermont Public Classical. 106.9 WVTI Brighton, 88.1 WNCH Norwich, 102.1 WVXR Randolph, 107.5 WVER FM West Rutland, 91.1 WVNK Manchester, 95.1 WVTQ Sunderland Manchester, 91.5 WVLR FM Lindenville, 90.1 WOXM Middlebury, 90.9 WOXR Schuyler Falls Burlington. 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
2: Thank you very much. It's 10 o'clock. I'll be your host until 3 o'clock this afternoon here on Vermont Public Classical. In a moment, Mark Breen of the Fairbanks Museum will give us the eye on the sky weather. Then we have a concerto for two choirs of instruments by George Frederick Handel, the Ballade No. 4 in F minor of Frédéric Chopin, and one of Beethoven's Opus 18 string quartets, No. 2 in G major. So we hope you'll stay tuned to Vermont Public Classical.
3: Good morning. From the Fairbanks Museum in St. Johnsbury, this is the Eye on the Sky forecast. After a delightful end to August, September opens with a weather front stalled to our west, creating a wide range in conditions. Rain and showers are sliding southeast along and ahead of the front through New York into western and southern Vermont, mostly from I-89 south, spreading into New Hampshire, but mostly dry northeast, even a glimpse of sun. Those showers move out, then more showers arrive in New York late tomorrow. The forecast, showers likely through New York and from I-89 south, diminishing this afternoon, mostly cloudy to the north and east, maybe a shower late, highs mid-60s to mid-70s, coolest south. Tonight, any evening showers will taper off, mostly cloudy, lows in the 50s, and tomorrow, mostly cloudy, a few morning sprinkles, a rising chance of showers mid to late afternoon, mainly in New York, highs upper 60s and low 70s. I'm meteorologist Mark Breen with an eye on the sky.
2: Currently, it's 57 in St. Johnsbury, 58 in Montpelier, 62 in Rutland, 64 in Burlington, 66 in Binnington and Brattleboro, 20 degrees Celsius in Montreal. Next, we have the Concerto No. 3 for two choirs of instruments arrayed left and right. This concerto associated with Handel's oratorio Judas Maccabeus. It's played by the English Concert, led by Trevor Pinnock.

0: Concerto No. 3 in F for two choirs of instruments by George Frideric Handel, a due cori, as in the Italian that Handel used to describe those concertos, three of them that he wrote. This one associated with his oratorio Judas Maccabeus, played by the English Concert, Trevor Pinnock directing. We have a ballade of Chopin in just a moment here on Vermont Public Classical. It's 20 minutes past 10.
1: Hola, I am Elvio Barilari, your host for Fiesta. On our next program, we will present women composers from Venezuela, Mexico, and Brazil. Pieces by Teresa Carreño, María Granillo, Marcela Rodríguez, and Marisa Resangi. 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
0: Listen for Fiesta this evening at 9 o'clock, following the Choral Hour here on Vermont Public Classical, funded by our sustainers and by Marble Valley Urology at Rutland Regional Medical Center, treating urinary and bladder conditions for men and women. 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And the 55th annual Mad River Valley Craft Fair, with 100 artists, live music, food trucks, and bar, plus the Dino Man Kids Science Show, September 5th and 6th in Waitsfield. Next on Vermont Public Classical, we have the Ballade No. 4 in F minor, Opus 52 of Frédéric Chopin, played by the winner of the 2015 International Chopin Competition, South Korean pianist Seong Jin Cho.

0: Ballade No. 4 in F minor, Opus 52 of Frédéric Chopin, played by Seongjin Cho, winner of the 2015 International Chopin Competition. It's 10:34. We have music of Beethoven in just a moment here on Vermont Public Classical.
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0: 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Next on Vermont Public Classical, we have one of the Opus 18 string quartets of Beethoven. There are six of them. This is number 2 in G major, played by the Tokyo String Quartet.

Beethoven's String Quartet No. 2 in G Major from Opus 18, played by the Tokyo String Quartet, here on Vermont Public Classical at 2 minutes before 11 o'clock. Coming up on Vermont Public Classical, we have an overture by Rossini, the cello concerto of French composer Marie Jaël, and Rachmaninoff's Piano Concerto No. 1. So we hope you'll stay tuned to Vermont Public Classical, WOXM Middlebury, WVXR Randolph, WNCH Norwich, WVTI Brighton, WVNK Manchester, WVTQ Sunderland Manchester, WVER FM West Rutland, WVLR FM Lindenville, WOXR, Schuyler Falls, Burlington, at 103.9 from Kendall at Hanover, and at vermontpublic.org. The Eye on the Sky weather, showers in New York and from I-89 south, tapering off northwest to southeast, a few breaks of sun in the northeast, a chance of showers late. Highs, mid-60s to mid-70s, coolest to the southwest. Tonight, a few stray evening showers, then mostly cloudy, some breaks in the sun, in the clouds, that is, in the far north, lows in the 50s. Wednesday, mostly cloudy, possibly a few morning sprinkles, a rising chance of showers mid to late afternoon tomorrow, most likely in New York, perhaps east to the Green Mountains, highs upper 60s to low 70s. Currently, it's 59 in Montpelier, 62 in St. Johnsbury, 64 in Rutland, 66 in Binnington and Burlington, 68 in Brattleboro, 20 degrees Celsius in Montreal. It's 11 o'clock. I'm Walter Parker, and this is the overture to Rossini's opera Semiramide, the Academy of St. Martin in the Fields, led by Neville Mariner.

The overture to Rossini's opera Semiramide, played by the Academy of St. Martin in the Fields, Neville Mariner directing, here on Vermont Public Classical at 12 minutes past 11 o'clock. We have music of French composer, pianist, Marie Jaël, in just a moment here on Vermont Public Classical, funded by our sustainers and by Pascolo Ristorante, Church Street, Burlington, handmade pastas, pizza, and Italian wines. Dinner nightly. PascoloVT.com. Next, we have music of French composer Marie Jaël, who was also a fine pianist and a serious pedagogue, studying scientific methods to help with the body and fight tendinitis, which she suffered from. At the age of 20, she married Austrian pianist Alfred Jaël, and the two of them performed together and toured together. Alfred Jaël, her husband, was 15 years older than she was and introduced her to some of the major luminaries of the musical world, including Franz Liszt, who said of Marie Jaël, "She has the brains of a philosopher and the fingers of an artist." After the death of her husband, she studied with Liszt, Saint-Saëns, and César Franck. Saint-Saëns dedicated his first piano concerto to Marie Jaël. We're going to hear her cello concerto in F, played by Xavier Phillips with the Brussels Philharmonic, conducted by Hervé Niquet.

0: The Cello Concerto in F of the late 19th century French composer, pianist, and pedagogue Marie Jaël. Xavier Phillips was the cellist with the Brussels Philharmonic conducted by Hervé Niquet here on Vermont Public Classical. It's 11:30. We have the first piano concerto of Rachmaninoff in just a moment.
1: I'm Linda Radke, the host of the Choral Hour, a joyful chorus of dancing shepherds and his final mass setting number 6 by Franz Schubert on our next program. Also a cappella part songs by Johannes Brahms, and from this century works by Sarah Rimkus and Stephen Zametz with the Harvard Glee Club. 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
0: Vermont Public has support from Corporate Circle members, including Vermont Mutual Insurance. Double bassist Nick Brown and pianist Annamika McLean will perform music by Koutsevitsky, Bottesini, Bach, and Nick Brown himself, Friday at 4, Friday, September 4th, rather, at 7 p.m. that concert at Christ Episcopal Church in Montpelier. Admission by donation, no tickets required. Next on Vermont Public Classical, the Piano Concerto No. 1 in F-sharp minor, Opus 1, of Rachmaninoff. Christian Zimmermann is the pianist with the Boston Symphony Orchestra, led by Seiji Ozawa.

0: the Piano Concerto No. 1, Opus 1, of Rachmaninoff. Christian Zimmermann was the pianist with the Boston Symphony Orchestra led by Seiji Ozawa. It's a minute before noon. You're listening to Vermont Public Classical. In a moment, we'll get the midday eye on the sky weather from Fairbanks Museum meteorologist Lawrence Hayes. Then we have the English Idylls of George Butterworth, the trio for clarinet, viola, and piano of Mozart, and the violin concerto of Samuel Barber. Over on our news service in the noon hour, it's Vermont Edition, today discussing so-called trash fish, such as bowfin and gar. This is Vermont Public Classical, WOXR, Schuyler Falls, Burlington, WOXM, Middlebury, WVXR, Randolph, WNCH, Norwich, WVTI, Brighton, WVLR, FM, Lindenville, WVER, FM, West Rutland, WVNK, Manchester, WVTQ, Sunderland, Manchester, and on the Vermont Public app. The Eye on the Sky weather is just ahead here on Vermont Public Classical. It's noon.
1: This is the Eye on the Sky forecast from the Fairbanks Museum. Tracking along the north side of a warm front, the disturbance will depart to our southeast this afternoon, taking the bulk of the showers with it and pushing the front farther to our south temporarily. The front will return northward tomorrow with showers and a few thunderstorms arriving from late tomorrow into tomorrow night. The details this afternoon, mostly cloudy except partly cloudy far north. Chance of early showers far south, otherwise slight chance of a shower mainly over high terrain. Highs in the low to mid-70s from Route 2 northward, upper 60s to lower 70s to the south. Tonight, slight chance of an early shower mainly over high terrain, lows from the mid-50s to around 60. Wednesday, a rising chance of showers mid to late afternoon in far northern New York, chance farther east near the Quebec border, upper 60s to mid-70s. I'm meteorologist Lawrence Hayes with him. Eye on the Sky.
0: Currently it's 64 in Brattleboro and Rutland, 66 in Bennington and Montpelier, 67 in St. Johnsbury, 73 in Burlington, 22 degrees Celsius in Montreal. Good afternoon, I'm Walter Parker. Very happy to be sharing music with you until 3 o'clock this afternoon. Our noon music gets underway with the English Idylls of George Butterworth, the Academy of St. Martin in the Fields, led by Neville Mariner.

0: The Two English Idols of George Butterworth, played by the Academy of St. Martin in the Fields, Neville Marriner directing. It's 11 minutes past noon. 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We have music of Mozart in just a moment.
1: Hola, I am Elvio Barilari, your host for Fiesta. On our next program, we will present women composers from Venezuela, Mexico, and Brazil. Pieces by Teresa Carreño, Maria Granillo, Marcela Rodriguez, and Marisa Resangi. Next on Fiesta.
0: The next Fiesta is this evening at 9 o'clock, following the choral hour here on Vermont Public Classical, funded by listeners like you and by Oliver Subaru of Rutland, where the service and sales experiences include pickup and delivery, loaners, and off-site sales availability. 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The Manchester Music Festival presents violinist Jennifer Coe, performing Bach's complete sonatas and partitas for solo violin, Sunday at 3 at the Southern Vermont Arts Center in Manchester. 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We'll hear clarinetist Janet Hilton, violist Nabucco Imai, and pianist Roger Vignoles.

0: Mozart's Trio for Clarinet, Viola, and Piano in E-flat, K-498, played by violist Nobuko Imai, clarinetist Janet Hilton, and pianist Roger Vignoles here on Vermont Public Classical. We have music of Samuel Barber in just a moment.
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0: 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Next on Vermont Public Classical, we have the Violin Concerto of Samuel Barber. Gil Shaham is the violinist with the London Symphony Orchestra, conducted by Andre Previn.

The Violin Concerto of Samuel Barber, played by Gil Shaham, with the London Symphony Orchestra led by Andre Previn. 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Coming up, we have the Concertino for Flute by Cecile Chaminade, a piano concerto by Mariana Martinez, and the Symphony No. 6 of Franz Schubert. So we hope you'll stay tuned to Vermont Public Classical, WVTQ Sunderland, Manchester, WVTI Brighton, WVER-FM West Rutland, WOXR Schuyler Falls, Burlington, WOXM Middlebury, WVLR-FM Lindenville, WVNK Manchester, WVXR Randolph, WNCH Norwich, and at vermontpublic.org. 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The Eye on the Sky weather: showers in New York and from I-89 south, tapering off northwest to southeast, a few breaks of sun in the northeast, with a chance of showers late. Highs, mid-60s to mid-70s, coolest to the southwest. Tonight, a few stray evening showers, then mostly cloudy, some breaks in the far north, lows in the 50s. Wednesday, mostly cloudy, possibly a few morning sprinkles, a rising chance of showers mid to late afternoon tomorrow, most likely in New York, perhaps east to the Green Mountains. Highs tomorrow, upper 60s to low 70s. Currently it's 64 in Rutland, 65 in Brattleboro, 68 in Bennington, 69 in Montpelier, 72 in St. Johnsbury, 74 in Burlington, 23 degrees Celsius in Montreal. It's 1 o'clock. I'm Walter Parker. And next we have the Concertino for Flute by Cecile Chaminade. Susan Millen plays flute with the City of London Sinfonia, Richard Hickox directing.

0: The Concertino for Flute by Cécile Chaminade, played by Susan Millen with the City of London Sinfonia, Richard Hickox directing. It's 8 minutes past 1 o'clock. We have music of Mariana Martinez in just a moment here on Vermont Public Classical. The new host of Exploring Music is Peter Vandegraaff, but we're told that periodically there will be encore weeks hosted by the founding host of Exploring Music, the late Bill McLaughlin, such as this week.
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0: 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Next, we have music of Mariana Martinez. She was the daughter of a Spanish family in the employ of the Pope's delegation in Vienna, and they happened to be neighbors of a composer named Joseph Haydn. And Mariana took some lessons from Joseph Haydn. Here is the Piano Concerto in A Major of Mariana Martinez, played by Melanie Mestre with the Iberian Philharmonic Orchestra.

0: the Piano Concerto in A Major of Mariana Martinez, played by pianist Melanie Mestre with the Iberian Philharmonic Orchestra here on Vermont Public Classical. It's 26 minutes past 1 o'clock. We have music of Franz Schubert in just a moment.
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0: 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The Chamber Orchestra of Europe is led by Claudio Abbato.

0: The Symphony No. 6 in C Major of Franz Schubert, played by the Chamber Orchestra of Europe, led by Claudio Abbado. In a moment, we'll get the Eye on the Sky weather from Fairbanks Museum meteorologist Lawrence Hayes. Then we have a suite by Jean-Philippe Rameau and another cheerful symphony in C Major, the coming one by Georges Bizet. So we hope you'll stay tuned to Vermont Public Classical, a service of Vermont Public, WOXR, Schuyler Falls, Burlington, WVER-FM, West Rutland, WVLR-FM, Lindenville, WNCH, Norwich, WVNK, Manchester, WVTQ, Sunderland, Manchester, WVXR, Randolph, WOXM, Middlebury, WVTI, Brighton, and at vermontpublic.org.
1: This is the Eye on the Sky forecast from the Fairbanks Museum. Tracking along the north side of a warm front, the disturbance will depart to our southeast this afternoon, taking the bulk of the showers with it and pushing the front farther to our south temporarily. The front will return northward tomorrow with showers and a few thunderstorms arriving from late tomorrow into tomorrow night. The details this afternoon, mostly cloudy except partly cloudy far north. Chance of early showers far south, otherwise slight chance of a shower mainly over high terrain. Highs in the low to mid-70s from Route 2 northward, upper 60s to lower 70s to the south. Tonight, slight chance of an early shower mainly over high terrain, lows from the mid-50s to around 60. Wednesday, a rising chance of showers mid to late afternoon in far northern New York, chance farther east near the Quebec border, upper 60s to mid-70s. I'm meteorologist Lawrence Hayes with an Eye on the Sky.
0: Currently it's 64 in Rutland, 65 in Brattleboro, 68 in Bennington, 71 in Montpelier, 74 in St. Johnsbury, 77 in Burlington, and 24 degrees Celsius in Montreal. It's a minute past two. I'm Walter Parker. Next, we have a suite from Jean-Philippe Rameau's Daphnis and Aigle. Shepherd and shepherdess, who thought they were just good friends until Cupid informs them that they are much more. Capella Savaria is directed by Mary Terry Smith.

0: A suite from Jean-Philippe Rameau's Daphnis and Aigle, about a shepherd and shepherdess and their blossoming love. We heard Capella Savaria, directed by Mary Terry Smith. Here on Vermont Public Classical, we have the Symphony of Georges Bizet in just a moment.
1: Hola, I am Elvio Barilari, your host for Fiesta. On our next program, we will present women composers from Venezuela, Mexico, and Brazil. Pieces by Teresa Carreño, María Granillo, Marcela Rodríguez, and Marisa Resangi. Next on Fiesta.
0: The next Fiesta is this evening at 9 o'clock, following the Choral Hour here on Vermont Public Classical. 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Next on Vermont Public Classical, Georges Bizet's Symphony in C Major, written when he was 17 years old. We'll hear the Orchestra of Paris, conducted by Semyon Bychkov.

The Symphony in C of the 17-year-old Georges Bizet, played by the Orchestra of Paris, Simeon Beechkov directing. 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It's 3 minutes before 3 o'clock

0: The Flight of the Bumblebee by Nikolai Rimsky-Korsakov, arranged for piano and played via piano roll by Rachmaninoff, here on Vermont Public Classical.
1: I'm Linda Radke, the host of the Choral Hour, a joyful chorus of dancing shepherds and his final mass setting number 6 by Franz Schubert on our next program. Also a cappella of part songs by Johannes Brahms, and from this century works by Sarah Rimkus and Stephen Zametz with the Harvard Glee Club. 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
0: It's a minute before 3 o'clock. This is Vermont Public Classical. 91.1 WVNK Manchester, 95.1 WVTQ Sunderland Manchester, 88.1 WNCH Norwich, 106.9 WVTI Brighton, 107.5 WVER FM West Rutland, 90.9 WOXR Schuyler Falls Burlington, 90.1 WOXM Middlebury, 1021 WVXR Randolph, 91.5 WVLR FM Lindenville, on the Vermont Public app, and at 1069 in Woodstock, with facilities provided by Billings Farm and Museum in Woodstock, Vermont. I'm Walter Parker. 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It's 3 o'clock.

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Doors open at 6 p.m. The band is known for their three-part harmonies reminiscent of Crosby, Stills, and Nash. 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

0: The Assembly of the Birds by Jean-Philippe Rameau. That was Víkingur Ólafsson.
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0: The 20th century composer Ottorino Respighi liked to explore music and art that had been created centuries ago. And in this particular suite, he borrows some European lute and harpsichord pieces going as far back as the 16th century, often leaving the original melody and harmony intact and then adding a lot of color from the orchestra to kind of dress it up. The suite is called The Birds, and he borrows to imitate the dove, the hen, the nightingale, at the very end the cuckoo, and all of that gets going right after the opening prelude. It lasts just a few minutes. Here's the Orpheus Chamber Orchestra.

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1: From the Fairbanks Museum, this is the Eye on the Sky forecast. As it departs to our south, a disturbance will push a nearly stationary front farther to our south and west through the day tomorrow. The front will then turn back toward the northeast as a warm front with showers and a few thunderstorms arriving from late tomorrow into tomorrow night. The details this afternoon, mostly cloudy except partly cloudy far north, slight chance of a shower far south, highs in the mid to upper 70s from Route 2 northward, upper 60s to lower 70s to the south, east to northeast winds 5 to 10. Tonight, mostly cloudy south, partly to mostly cloudy north, slight chance of an early shower, mainly over high terrain, lows from the mid-50s to around 60. Wednesday, a rising chance of showers, mid to late afternoon in far northern New York, chance farther east near the Quebec border, highs from the upper 60s to the mid-70s. I'm meteorologist Lawrence Hayes with an eye on the sky.

0: Katya and Marielle Lebec playing pianos, the Hungarian Dance No. 6, composed by Johannes Brahms. Stay with me in just a moment. That who knows who and favoritism in music is coming up. Felix Mendelssohn's Violin Concerto in E minor.
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0: From the Symphony No. 2 in the Spring by John Knowles Payne, that was the fourth movement, with Joanne Folletta conducting the Ulster Orchestra. 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
1: I'm Mark Breen. Welcome to Night Sky for Tuesday, September 1st. September arrives with a much quieter astronomy schedule compared to that of August, what with meteor showers, a lunar eclipse, and a collection of planets in the morning skies. Yet, the month opens with a close encounter, quite low in the west-southwest tonight and tomorrow night, a celestial rendezvous with the planet Venus and the star Spica. If you have a good, level, low view to the west and southwest, Venus arrives on the scene shortly after sunset, near 7:45, getting easier to see from 8 to 8:15 as it eases lower into the failing twilight. That's when you should take a close look just above Venus, where a much fainter object appears, the star Spica. This conjunction is transitory, as the Earth's orbit shifts our view of the distant star and the much closer Venus. This causes Venus to remain close to the same place, while Spica drops lower each evening, out of view by next week, while Venus lingers until month's end. On Wednesday, Venus's plans for the upcoming months on Night Sky. Night Sky is a production of Vermont Public and the Fairbanks Museum and Planetarium.
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0: Jerzy Balaklava conducting the BBC Symphony Orchestra, Scherzo Capriccioso by Antonin Dvorak.
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1: Hi, I'm Scott Blankenship with some music by John Philip Sousa. It's his take on the Wedding March, with Keith Bryan conducting the Marine Band of the Royal Netherlands Navy

0: Sorry to break up your conga line, but that's the end of the music. Conga del Fuego Nuevo by Arturo Marquez with Gustavo Dudamel, conducting the Simón Bolívar Symphony Orchestra. I'm Scott Blankenship. 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

0: Isn't that great? That's part of Michael Torkey's Color Music series. That one called Bright Blue Music, with David Zinman on the podium conducting the Baltimore Symphony Orchestra. I'm Scott Blankenship. Thanks for listening in.
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Hello there, and welcome to Exploring Music. This is Bill McLaughlin. Our theme this week is music fit for a king. Although right now we're going to have music fit for a prince, and perhaps a murderer as well. Our story is set in Florence at the end of the 16th century, and I'm going to take it up with these marvelous program notes written by the conductor, Paul von Nevel. The eventful history of La Pellegrina, which means the Pilgrim Woman, began on October 19, 1587, when the Grand Duke of Tuscany, Francesco de' Medici, and his consort, Bianca Capello, met their deaths in a Medici villa. Francesco's younger brother, Ferdinando, fell under suspicion of murder, although there was no proof of his guilt, and the Spanish ambassador at the time made the following laconic report to his superior. The Medici have now become little Ottomans, assassinating one another in the Turkish manner. So whatever the circumstances, Fernando now assumed the title and needed a bride, and finally settled on Christine of Lorraine, who's a granddaughter of another Medici, Caterina de' Medici, who was now sitting in rather a grand position in Paris. So in 1588, it was all arranged for Christine to come to Livorno and meet this young man, Fernando, and marry him. In celebration of the grand event, a marvelous evening of music was planned. So let's go back to Florence in the year 1589 now. We'll hear the Huelgas Ensemble under Paul von Nevel, giving us music of the composer Cristofano Malvezzi. This is called Dal Vago e Bel Sereno.

music of Cristofano Malvezzi. This little piece is called Dal Vago e Bel Sereno, from the depths of the limpid sky. What a beautiful sound that is. Music from La Pellegrina, the Pilgrim Woman. This is music for the wedding of Fernando de' Medici and Christine de Lorraine, the Princess of France, a wedding which took place in Florence in 1589. We just heard the Huelgas Ensemble under the direction of Paul von Nevel. The composer of that last piece was Cristofano Malvezzi. He was born in Lucca. I have to find this reminder. It was 1547. Beautiful recording on a Sony compact disc. Well, let's move from Italy to France for our next piece. And in doing so, we are going to mirror the career of our composer, who was born in Florence in 1632 under the name Giovanni Battista Lulli. Lulli came to Paris in 1646. He's about 14 years old, found work as a garçon de chambre, but found that making beds wasn't enough for him, so very quickly became a member of the corps de ballet. This is at a time when the king, Louis XIV, loved dance above all of the arts. But Lulli wasn't happy just being a dancer. He'd sit there and listen to the most famous musical ensemble at Versailles play, this ensemble called the 24 Violons du Roi. And he'd shake his head and say, "It doesn't sound very good." One of the violinists finally got tired of it and said, "All right, you try it." And he did, and succeeded, and became a composer. Wow, talk about upward mobility. Lulli moved from being a chamber boy to the master of the king's music in about two quick moves, and found a colleague there, a playwright, who was born Jean-Baptiste Poquelin. Poquelin was a valet de chambre tapissier. He tended to the king's furniture and upholstery. And then, and I'm quoting, fell in love with a red-headed actress. They founded the illustrious theater. He changed his name to Molière to save his family embarrassment. Now, Louis XIV was delighted with the way his two young servants had reinvented themselves, I suppose we would say nowadays, and commanded them to put on a performance together for him. What they came up with is Le Bourgeois Gentilhomme, the would-be gentleman. Here's a suite from Le Bourgeois Gentilhomme. We're going to hear Le Concert de Nation, directed by Jordi Savall.

That final piece is the Chaconne de Scaramouche. We just heard music composed by Jean-Baptiste Lully to go with the comedy of Molière, Le Bourgeois Gentilhomme. In that performance, we heard that marvelous ensemble from Catalonia called Le Concert des Nations, directed by Jordi Savall. This is all music composed for Louis XIV, a performance first given in Versailles in 1670. Our theme this week is music fit for a king. Drop us a line. Tell us how you like the show. Write to us at exploringmusic@wfmt.com. We just heard music composed for Versailles in 1670, and I want to jump now to Germany, to the period just before the First World War. Richard Strauss and his Viennese librettist, a man named von Hofmannsthal, had had a big success with their opera Der Rosenkavalier, which imagined Vienna in a period, say, 150 years before. Having had so much fun and so much success with this adventure, they turned their attention to Versailles around the same period. In fact, to this presentation of Molière and Lully, Le Bourgeois Gentilhomme. Now, in German, it might not sound quite as pretty. It's Der Bürger als Edelmann. It's still the would-be nobleman. Any of you know that Woody Allen film called Small Time Crooks? It's one of my favorites. It's not very well known. There's a character in it, marvelous woman called Frenchie. She's been an exotic dancer. She becomes a baker of the most extraordinary renown and makes a fortune making cookies. Buys a big house and has to take all the sorts of lessons to figure out how to furnish her house, how to dress, how to dance, how to talk in polite company. That's the problem faced by our would-be gentleman. Let's hear the overture and his first set of lessons, which is administered by the fencing master.

The Fencing Master, the first lesson. We heard the overture and Der Fechtmeister, two parts of the suite from Der Bürger als Edelmann of Richard Strauss. I love that trombone business at the beginning of Der Fechtmeister. It's very literal. Imagine for a moment taking a fencing lesson. Now line yourself up. Put your right hand with the sword in front. And imagine the way your feet will move. Step forward, and listen to the trombone. And now a bow. Isn't that wonderful? And that oboe line over the piano in the middle of the overture. What does that remind you of? That could have come directly from the pages of Der Rosenkavalier. This beautiful lyric line. It's great fun for a composer like Strauss, who had just created Salome and Elektra, these shocking operas. I think it's fun to turn back to a simpler time, simpler harmonies, and this beautiful lyric impulse. Well, let's hear three more adventures of our would-be gentleman. He needs a proper suit of clothes, so of course he has to have a tailor come and measure him and fit him. And it seems that the tailor plays the violin extraordinarily well. We'll hear the entrance and dance of the tailor. Also a setting of a minuet by none other than Jean-Baptiste Lully, but now with a modern orchestration. And finally, the grand climax of this comedy, the dinner scene. Once again, the English Chamber Orchestra, Geoffrey Tate, music from Der Bürger als Edelmann of Richard Strauss.

Music by Richard Strauss, Der Bürger als Edelmann, The Would-Be Gentleman, based on the original production, Le Bourgeois Gentilhomme, which was created for Versailles by Molière and Lully in 1670. In this performance, we heard Geoffrey Tate conducting the English Chamber Orchestra, the soloists. José Luis García was the solo violinist, Clifford Benson, the solo piano player, and that beautiful solo cello playing was given us by Olga Hegedus. Wonderful music. A great funny story, beautifully retold by Richard Strauss and Hugo von Hofmannsthal. And that's all the time we have for music today. In tomorrow's program, we'll hear from Beethoven, who composed an Archduke trio. He's also one of the composers involved in three famous musical emperors. Have you ever wondered what it must be like to be a king?

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Our production assistants are Ella Pinsloop, Eric Opland, Adela Skoransky, and Weston Williams. Rebecca Neistat is the WFMT production and syndication manager. 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I'm Bill McLaughlin. 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
1: Hello, I'm Linda Radke, the host of the Choral Hour. Welcome, and many thanks for tuning in to Vermont Public Classical today. On the way, we have Franz Schubert's final mass setting, number 6. Lots of work for the chorus. Also, a trio of part songs by Brahms. And from this century, love poem settings by Sarah Rimkus and Stephen Zametz. To Arcadia now, and the happy chorus of Dancing Shepherds by Franz Schubert. They're celebrating love, beauty, music, and happiness. This is his incidental music for the play Rosa Munda, Kurt Masur, and the Leipzig Radio Chorus with the Gewandhaus Orchestra.